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beautiful one coming in from Carrie Job, and it's called Heal Our Land. At 22 minutes after 6 o'clock, it's playing only in heart and soul on the station that gives you better information and the best music. And indeed, we need to call upon the Spirit of God to fall upon this land. And in case you think you don't need to pray for your land, my dear friend, your blessings are tied to this land. So your prosperity, your wealth, your protection, your security, your health, every single thing that has life in it for you is tied to the land in which you were born and in which you are. So sometimes you might not be born in a land, but you actually live there. And if you do, you need to pray for the prosperity of that land. For if it prospers, then you too will prosper. Hopefully it's something that we can have a conversation on sometime. On heart and soul. Anyway, at 23 minutes after 6 o'clock, we're here to lift the name of Jesus. What has he done for you? I'd love to know. Please feel free to share. You can do so on our phone line 0393 923 933 933 262 933 0393 262 934 and 0393 266 933. There's also 0701 933 934 and 0751 933 900. Feel free to head over to WhatsApp on 0747 032192, and of course wish a good morning to everybody that's listening in. Don't forget testimony and song request. If you'd like to listen to any song in particular, especially if it gives God praise, feel free to let me know. In person, I have a lot to be grateful for. God has been kind. I mean, there's more I would want, but that doesn't mean that there's not stuff that he has already been doing, and I'm grateful to him that he remains sovereign above everything. So for provision, for life, for protection, even for preservation of my family members, I'm grateful for him. And I wonder what it is that you are grateful for this morning. But as you get ready to let me know, let's continue with more of the great music right here on Heart and Soul. Hillsong, King of Kings.

0: some.
1: He's absolutely up to something, always, always, always. And trust me, it is good. God has no bad plans for you. It's written in His Word, for He has only good plans for you, plans to prosper you and to give you hope and a future. Can you imagine if somebody is planning good things for you, things that are going to give you hope and a future? I think that's the person to ally with. At 24 minutes on to 7 o'clock, I'm very happy to be talking about him on Heart and Soul. Only on 933 KFM, where there's better information and the best music. And of course, if you have gratitude towards him for things that he has done for you, like he has allowed you to see the dawn of a new day, because I can see the dawn is breaking. You should be thankful for that, by the way, because hundreds of people haven't had that opportunity. Even in this minute as I speak, some people are slipping away. And yet you still breathe, you still can hear, you still can move. That's something worthy of celebrating. And whatever else that he has done for you, big or small, we'd love to hear about it. Feel free to share with us right here on Heart and Soul. We are a beautiful family. We love to celebrate with everybody who has won something. My name is Becky, and it's a very good morning for me. And it's about to get better because more is coming our way. Listen to Chimera, who I believe is one of the most underrated artists in Uganda. I know he's Christian, yes, but mainstream should wake up. This is good music. Should wake up to music like this. Before that, we had Brian and Jen Johnson doing You're Gonna Be Okay. King of Kings coming in from Hillsong. This is actually a Christmas song, for those of you who don't know. I know, I slipped in some Christmas because we're about to get into the season. It's a Christmas song, but it can work for any season. I mean, if you play it in Easter, it's appropriate. If you play it on a Sunday morning, appropriate. You play it just for easy listening, appropriate. So we need to thank Hillsong for crafting this one. Absolutely beautiful. More good music still to come your way, but still waiting for you to give your testimony. Remember, we overcome the devil by the word of our testimony. That is one of the ways in which we overcome him. So if God has done something for you, shout it loud from the mountaintop. Let everybody hear how good our God is. I'll be right back. More good music just for you.
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Cordelia, Odelia, she chooses to be called as a singer doing Omuri Yesu, bringing us to 7 o'clock. Time for us to get into the next hour of Heart and Soul, but what a wonderful way to close the previous one. Omuri Yesu Harimu Biona, indeed, everything you need is in Him, in His presence, and all you have to do is seek Him first and His kingdom, and all the rest shall be added unto you. I'll be right back.

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4: Indeed, it is at 2 minutes after 7 o'clock. I don't know. I mean, Imekan Yada never fail to amuse me. They actually make me very, very glad. I thank God for them. Anyway, today there's lots for us to talk about, especially in this hour, and I'm going to be telling you about what we're talking about in a bit. But for now, let's worship our Maker in spirit and in truth, and we're going to do that through song. Hillsong Worship coming in with Forever Rain. 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I know it's a bit cold, and you could be like, the bed is still warm, you know. But better to go out early and get some praise in and, you know, talk to other believers as well, and then head back home and just dive right back into your duvet. I think that's much better. You'll feel even more fulfilled. Anyway, Forever Rain, Hillsong Worship, starting us off in this hour.
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0: dedicated to everybody who's going out to church today, coming from Watoto Music, Bigger, Brighter, Better. It's taken off the album Send Us, and Watoto does some pretty decent music, by the way, and I do pride myself on playing it occasionally. Every once in a while. 27 minutes after 7 o'clock, you're listening to 933 KFM's Heart and Soul. Becky keeping you company on your way to church this morning. And hopefully you're heading to a church near you, anywhere. Just go to church. If you don't have money, walk to the church near you. I'm sure there's a church in the location where you live. Just walk to it and attend, okay? And that is that. And it's a beautiful thing to do because God expects it of us. It's one of the tenets of the faith. Fellowshipping together, coming together with one another and breaking bread and sharing in the word of God. And it, something beautiful happens when you sit with people that love God the way you do, or that understand him. People who won't be looking at you when you're speaking of things to do with God. When you say, I felt God leading me to do this, they're like, but how did you feel God leading? Because other people don't fully understand how having a relationship with God changes the way you view life. But when you sit with people who get it, people who get it, it just becomes amazing, okay? It's easier to share and say, hey, this is where I'm finding the challenge, this is what I'm going through. And tihu. I want us today to talk about something very interesting. You know, we pray for a lot of things in this life. We often pray for blessings. And sometimes when we think blessings, we're thinking money, jobs, you know, harvest of usually money, but and other things, relationships, what and what, peace. But could it be, just go with me for a minute, that God also looks at the condition of the land itself, the condition of the land where you live? Today we're asking, and I'm asking you, to take a journey with me as we find out what it means to heal the land, okay? What does it mean for your land to be healed? What does a healed land look like? For instance, let's not even keep it ambiguous. Uganda, for instance, what does a healed Uganda look like to you? I want us to have a conversation on that very deeply. And instead of just praying for jobs and money and relationships and all these other things that we believe make the world go around, how about we look, we take a little, I want to say we become a little more intentional about looking at Uganda clearly, without rose-tinted glasses and without anger either. But be honest with ourselves and say, this is what our land is known for. This is what our land should be. So my question for you today morning, if God looked at the land where you live today, what do you think he would see? And I know that it's not only Ugandans that are hearing me, but wherever it is that you're living today, if God looked at that land, what do you think he would see? I don't even want to bias you, because if I said what God would see if he looked down at Uganda, or when he looks down at Uganda, yeah, you might be like, eee, Becky. So I'm going to let you be the ones to tell me. Head over to our socials, Facebook, Twitter, at 933, to give me a call a little later on. If God looked at the land where you live today, what do you think he would see?
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0: This is one of the beautiful local hymns coming in from Brian Lubega. At least this is his rendition. It leaves us with 30 minutes on to 8 o'clock. In fact, Linda Yesu, he's coming. He's coming, he's coming. Do not give up hope. My name is Becky and this is Heart and Soul. Only 923 KFM, better information and the best music. And as I tell you to Linda Yesu, we're talking this morning about whether the land beneath our feet can be affected by the way that we live. And I asked you a simple question. 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And the question is, if God looked at the land where you live today, what do you think he would see? 0751-933-900-0701-933-934-0393-266-933. And of course, you can head over to WhatsApp. That's 0747-032-192. If God looked at the land where you live today, what do you think he would see?
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0: morning, God can do a miracle for you. All you have to do is believe. And remember, they work on your faith. I think we talked about that last Sunday. And you're on time, God. He doesn't come a second late or even a second earlier. He comes right on time. It's Ambi Gumbo together with Chandamu, bringing us to the end of this hour as we get ready for the next one. And asking ourselves, if God would look down on the land where you live, what would he see? KFM, good morning.
1: Betty, good morning.
0: Good morning, my dear. How are you?
1: I'm good. I'm blessed.
0: Oh, that's good to hear.
1: I really thank you for that song. This is Roland.
0: Is this the Roland I know?
1: Yeah.
0: Hi, Roland.
1: I can testify. I quitted alcohol and smoking.
0: Mm-hmm.
1: And it is marvelous to serve the kingdom of God, I swear.
0: Amazing. It is amazing.
1: It had really tormented my life.
0: Mm.
1: But I can testify that I belong to the kingdom of God Almighty.
0: Wonderful, wonderful. So I'll be definitely be seeing you in glory sometime.
1: I swear. Oh, no, very, very soon. If I'll talk to Emeka to share with me your number. Eh?
0: Wonderful, no problem.
1: I'll share with you some stuff.
0: Thank you. No problem. I'd love to hear it.
1: Blessed Sunday, my dear.
0: Likewise, Roland. Oh, that has actually made my morning. Heart and Soul, your church before church.
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6: Museveni urges Kamali Diocese to preach hard work, discipline, and unity. Kenya goat herders' nugget sparks village gold rush.
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6: Good morning. It's the news at 8 o'clock. I am Viola Oxasia. President Yoweri Kaguta Museveni has urged Kabale Diocese to intensify preaching on hard work, discipline, unity, and socio-economic transformation to lift households out of poverty.
7: Kabale Diocese has steadily advanced, achieving significant milestones over the years, and we thank God. I appreciate all the men of God that have contributed to the progress and nurturing of God's people in this diocese. Today, we celebrate 60 years of faith and transformation since Kabale Diocese was erected on April 17, 1966, after being separated from Barara Diocese. The Catholic Church has done a great work of transforming people's lives through construction of schools, hospitals, and other community services in Uganda. We appreciate the zeal and unwavering dedication and focus to the humanitarian cause of transforming communities physically and spiritually.
6: In a message delivered by Health Minister Dr. Chris Wariomusi during celebrations of 60 years of Kabale Diocese and the ordination of 13 priests and 10 deacons, Museveni congratulated the diocese for its spiritual and social contribution since its establishment in 1966. He recognized past bishops and current apostolic administrator, the Right Reverend Calixte Rubalamira, noting the Catholic Church's role in education, health, and national unity.
7: The mission of evangelism is a core socio-economic transformation, hard work, discipline, and respect for the values that hold the communities and the families together. Kabale Diocese has managed to make it the Diamond Jubilee due to its commitment to cause visible changes amongst our people. The NRM leadership recognizes the church as a key partner in nation building and encourages all church leaders in all denominations to preach the gospel of no more sleep and unity in all our endeavors.
6: The president encouraged Ugandans to join the money economy through scaling circles and the parish development model and to embrace regional integration. He also urged religious leaders to promote tolerance and discourage sectarianism. Museveni congratulated the newly ordained clergy, challenging them to serve with humility and commitment to both spiritual and social economic transformation. Elsewhere, drama unfolded in Bukwanga village, Bukanga sub-county, as supporters of defeated LC1 chairman Stephen Waliendo staged a protest demanding the return of the office stamp that had been withdrawn from him. The angry residents led by Waliendo argued that the Electoral Commission had directed that any winner facing a filed petition should not be sworn in, meaning the stamp should remain with their chairperson until the petition is resolved. The group stormed the office of the LC3 chairperson, George Kagwe, insisting the handback of the stamp Waliendo had surrendered after losing to John Basembeza. Kagweri, however, urged the residents to remain calm, assuring them that their matter is being handled through the proper channels as well as the Electoral Commission. Police in Buyende District are hunting for a traditional healer accused of murdering his wife and secretly burying her behind his shrine. The suspect, Agri Kanusu Luwale, is accused of killing Elizabeth Kayanga, the daughter, Minina Nango. We told KFM that Luwale, a resident of Butende Lukone village in Kamuli district, had been operating a shrine in Namakunu village, Buyende, where the deceased also worked. Nango, we recalled that before this incident, the suspects once laced maize flour with poison, but later confessed to the family, warning them to not consume it. Residents say Kayanga's body was discovered after dogs began scratching at the grave behind the shrine, exposing the burial site.
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6: A surprise gold discovery in Western Kenya has triggered a rush that is reshaping the local economy. Godharda Manase Lomacha sold 3 grams of gold for 36,000 shillings, about $280, sparking thousands of prospectors to flood Chaparro village. What was once grazing land is now dotted with pits and makeshift mining camps, with local authorities estimating up to 10,000 people having arrived at the height of the rush. The influx highlights the volatility of Anzono mining, where even small finds can transform livelihoods and attract cross-border prospectors from Uganda. Analysts say this crumble underscores both the opportunities and risks of informal gold mining, which can generate quick income but often lacks regulation, environmental safeguards, and long-term stability. For Kenya, the rush reflects growing regional demand for precious metals and the challenge for balancing community fortunes with orderly resource management.
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6: The United States and Canada have entered into uncharted territory. The longtime allies and economic partners who have enjoyed free trade for decades are now in an escalating trade war with no clear off-ramp. And for Prime Minister Mark Carney, the late-night decision to suspend talks with President Donald Trump and to retaliate instead of agreeing to a deal that seemed in reach will be a significant political test. He's one of the first world leaders to walk away from the negotiating table with the White House, and the outcome will be closely watched. Both sides have blamed last-minute changes for torpedoing the tentative deal, with Carney saying the U.S. asked too much and offered too little.
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6: And finally, from the world of sport, away from the Premier League season, Namungo Blazers have successfully defended the National Basketball League title after beating rival City Oilers 81-74 in a thrilling Game 7 that went into overtime in Hoima. Last evening, the Blazers held their nerve in the extra period to secure back-to-back league champions. That is the news at 8 o'clock. I am Viola Xasia. Stay tuned to Heart and Soul with Becky.
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0: It's Maverick City, Naomi Rain, Tasha Cobbs, and they're doing In the Room. When God enters a room, it definitely changes the atmosphere, the ambience, and dare I say, even the way it smells changes. But everything comes into order because the King of Kings is in the room. At 25 minutes after 8 o'clock, thank you so much for choosing 923KFM as your station of choice. And my name is Becky. I'll be keeping you company all the way till 10 a.m. And today morning, as I keep you company on your way to church, hopefully your church before church has something in the works. If God looked at the land where you live today, what do you think he would see? You know, God created the land as a source of life. It said so in Genesis chapter 2, verses 15. Land gives us food. Land gives us sustenance. And guess what? You were made from the dust from the land, because land has soil, right? So the dust from the land is what formed your body as well. So in more ways than one, you're connected to the land. So God created the land as a source of life. And if he looked at the land, because now you live in Uganda, if God looked at the land where you live today, what do you think he would see? And if you don't live in Uganda and you're listening to 93KFM, 0747032192, that's 0747032192, which is our WhatsApp line. If God looked at the land where you live, that you inhabit, what do you think he would see? In Uganda, for starters, he would see... Let me start with the things you can see with your eye. But we know that God sees more than just with the eye. But the things that you can see with your eye, I think he would see a very interesting road network. It's improving, might I say, but the state of our infrastructure, and that's not just roads, by the way, I'm talking about buildings as well, corporate ones, homes, schools. I think we are in dire need of an urban planner. God would definitely recommend one for us. I'm sure when he looks down, he's like, city. The area of view must not be very pleasing. I think it isn't, because down here it is also equally unpleasing or displeasing. So that's the first thing I guess he would see. On a moral level or on an intrinsic level, I think he would see a very lawless people, because we're not very good at following rules, are we? Let's be honest. I mean, they say your car shouldn't go beyond the zebra crossing, especially when the lights turn red. You go and park in the exact box they told you not to park in. And we are looking at you like, no, see that one. See your life. Or the lights turn red and someone just whew, speeds past and you're like, eh, okay. Okay. It is fine. And it's such a Ugandan thing that nobody bats an eyelid. Or somebody drives on the pavement of a street, or on a road. Nobody bats an eyelid. And not even just in traffic, by the way. When it comes to people are making queues, some people feel they're more entitled than others and will walk past the queue and just be like, yeah, I would like to. And you're thinking, did you not see all those people that you... Like, you think these people don't have places to be or things to do? What makes you think you're more important than they are? Or their time is not as important as yours? Because you are disrespecting their time by cutting the queue. You know, I mean, granted, you might be a person of importance, but they came first. So, I mean, they took the time to leave their homes and try and be wherever it is that they are early, whether it's at the bank or the queues at the hospital, or it's even in time for food, wherever it is, wherever it might be. Why do you think you're citizen high and they're citizen low, so you should jump the queue and they should wait for you? I think God would... It's a bit of lawlessness. It's pride, yes, but it's also a bit of lawlessness. And you also see it in the way people don't take care of the things that are given to them. Someone prescribes a wrong drug, or someone prescribes drugs they know are going to cause a problem for a patient if they're mixed together. Or do you understand what I'm talking about? It's at all levels of society. It doesn't matter whether it's in the service industry, whether it's public or government or somewhere in between. We are a very lawless society. And I think when God looks down on Uganda, he's like, their land is defiled. Hey, hey.
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0: Lizzo doing Your Love. A beautiful, beautiful song. I absolutely like this one. And for, I think, about a couple of months, it has been my anthem. I've been singing it for a bit. I'm glad that it is finally playing on Heart and Soul. Only on 923 KFM, better information and the best music, keeping you company on your way to church, your church before church. And of course, asking you, if God looked down at the land where you live today, what do you think he would see? And I think we've already established that you are connected to the land, because land is a source of life and God intended it to be as such. I mean, there's a reason as to why they speak in idioms of the garden. Garden of life, leaves, the vine, the... God uses a lot of plant imagery, and there has to be a reason for that, and all of it is attached to the land. But does the sin that we commit, because the Bible is very clear, all have sinned and fallen short of the glory of God, Christian and non-Christian alike, we all sin. That's why we need grace. Anyway, the Bible is clear and says sin affects more than people. It affects creation. What does that mean? When they say sin affects creation, does it affect flowers, leaves, the rivers, the lakes, the mountains? Because all of that is creation and it's nature. Does it get affected when we sin? Something for you to ponder on. I'll be right back.
1: On the grind this week, we talk cybersecurity and artificial intelligence.
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0: It is able to do exceedingly abundantly above all you can think or imagine. So run to him in case you're stranded, you don't know what to do, or you are just plain distraught. He's able. A woman is on to 9 o'clock. I'll be right back.
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0: Indeed it is, and it's the final hour of your church before church as I keep you company. 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

0: Kailar land, a prayer that we make for this land countless times. But do we know what we're actually asking God to do? It's a conversation I've been trying to have with each and every single one of you today. And at 28 minutes after 9 o'clock, let's see what the Bible says about healing the land. It's actually a kingdom principle, in case you did not know. And like I said, we often pray for everything else, but we never pray for the or about this principle, or actually do anything about it, really. And what does it mean for your land to be healed? I asked you, if God looked at the land where you live today, what do you think he would see? And I want us to be clear. I told you God created the land as a source of life, and it is seen in Genesis chapter 2, verses 15, that all creation and everything, all life force is in the land. Sin affects more than people. It affects creation, meaning sin affects the land. Innocent blood cries out from the land. I think you see this in the case of Cain and Abel, when God was saying, the blood of your brother Abel still cries out unto me. Blood actually defiles the land, but it is not the only thing that defiles the land. What defiles the land according to the Bible? Yes, innocent bloodshed, like I've said. We saw Cain and Abel's situation, but also idolatry. Worshipping other gods is repeatedly said to defile the land. And I think you see it in the book of Leviticus. Yeah, Leviticus chapter 18, verses 24 to 28 says, do not defile yourselves by all these things. The nations are defiled, worshipping of these other gods. God even says the land would vomit out people who practiced these things. So people who worship other gods in the place of God, yeah, they defile the land. And then sexual immorality. I know we don't want to talk about this one because people are like, my body, my choice. But yeah, Leviticus links sexual immorality directly with the land becoming unclean. In 18, like I've said, and you read somewhere in 25, they say the land became defiled because of those sexually immoral acts. Which ones are those? Fornication or sexuality? The list is endless, like the Bible gives it. But all those things defile a land. Another thing that I think we should talk about pertinently, because this one is in terms of governance of the land, injustice and oppression. When people exploit the poor, deny justice to all, or abuse others, the land suffers. Okay? In Isaiah chapter 24, verses 5 to 6, the earth is defiled by its people because they violate the laws that God set in place. So if you're oppressing fellow people because you have a little power or you have a title somewhere in the structure of the country, it means that you are defiling the land. And yes, businesses can thrive even if the land is evil, but that doesn't mean they have the longevity. They don't have staying power. Those businesses are built on a very fickle foundation, because if God is to judge the land, then they will fall with the land. Case in point, I will give you Sodom and Gomorrah. Very wealthy land, by the way. Exceptionally wealthy. But it fell because of its sexual sin. They defiled the land with their sexual sin. So they had abundance, but the moral corruption thereof led to their judgment. So regardless of the fact that there were wealthy people in Sodom and Gomorrah and the land itself was wealthy, I mean, it is no more. Babylon, I don't think there was an empire as great as Babylon. It was one of history's richest empires, by the way. But its pride and oppression preceded its downfall. You can read the book of Daniel and see what I'm talking about. I think Daniel chapter 5. But you can read the whole book. You will see what I'm talking about. The guy was influential. The guy had wealth. His empire was so vast that I don't think another empire has been as great. In fact, when they refer to countries having the power that Babylon had back then, they refer to it as Babylon. That is how great it was. That they don't even want to say America or China, or they say Babylon. That's how great that country was. But they also didn't have the longevity because they had defiled the land. Speak of Egypt, right here in Africa, remained a powerful economy under the Pharaoh, but eventually it brought devastating plagues to the land because they were defiling the land with all their sin. So yes, sin does defile land, and despite the fact that companies can make huge profits, despite the fact that markets can grow, that successful entrepreneurs can rise in a wicked land, and wealthy individuals can sprout from wicked land, their success can become unstable. because injustice, corruption, violence, oppression, if they're left unchecked, they will throw an empire down because they will bring the wrath of God. So, yes, injustice and oppression does defile the land. Breaking a covenant with God is also another way that the land can be defiled. If you as a nation rebel against God, national rebellion usually brings consequences upon the land. In Deuteronomy chapter 28, obedience brings fruitful land. Disobedience brings drought, famine, and hardship. Ding, ding, ding, ding. And we see another striking picture in Hosea when they say there is no faithfulness, therefore the land mourns. If you break your covenant with God, chances are quite high the land is very defiled. And the last thing, or the last example I'm going to give you, is if you fail to honor God's Sabbath for the land. Now, this one a lot of people miss. God commanded Israel to let the land rest every seventh year. Okay? It's in Leviticus 25 still, chapter 2, verses 5. Leviticus chapter 25, verses 2 to 5. When they ignored this practice, exile was partly explained as giving the land its missed Sabbaths. So even the land has to rest because God designed for everything that he made to have a pause and to rest. But what does a blessed land look like? Because I've told you what defiles the land, and we all know what a defiled land looks like. There's a lot of hardship, there's a lot of suffering, death. It is like God has turned his face away from the land. But a land that is blessed is righteous. It is repentant. There is justice. There's faithful stewardship. It's very, very easy to see. And another thing that I need you to understand is that despite the fact that there is injustice and oppression, it doesn't mean that God has turned his face away from his people. In the right time, he acts, okay? Justice and righteousness invite God's blessing. So if you as a people are still righteous, then God will act on your behalf. Healing begins with repentance and faithful living. Remember that at all times. So if God looked at the land where you live today and he saw evil and injustice, you as a people should stand and do the right thing. After all, he gave you the manual in 2 Chronicles 7:14. If my people, who are called by my name, will humble themselves, repent of their wicked ways, and pray, then will I hear from heaven, forgive their sin, and the last verse there is heal their land. Not heal them, heal their land. Interesting, don't you think? The best music,
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0: It's Jonathan Butler, the junior, doing no higher calling thing right here. 933 KFM, better information and the best music. And of course, we've been having a conversation about a hill land and one that has been defiled. I asked you earlier on that if God looked at your land, what would he see? And what would it take for your land to actually be cleansed and healed? And I think I talked a little bit about what defiles a land and what a blessed land looks like. It's easy to see the pattern. And the kingdom principle in this is we don't merely live in on the land, like I live in Uganda, and that's it. But we live in a covenant with the God who owns it. Now, when your heart turns towards him, the word says he doesn't only heal people, he heals the land as well. So I need you to remember that going into this week. But also I need you to make a distinction. God is not only interested in your land being healed. If your land is healed, then what does that mean for you? It means your businesses will thrive, but they'll also have longevity because you are honoring what God expects you to honor. He's not only interested in profitable businesses, he's interested in righteous business. A business can make millions, but if it's not built on justice and it's built on injustice and corruption or the suffering of others, scripture and the word usually challenges us to ask whether that prosperity can truly, truly endure. And the kingdom principle is blessing is more than just your income. It's not just what's in your wallet. It's the flourishing that can stand the test of time, even long after you are gone. So make sure that you know the distinction between profit and blessing. And make sure that you understand that if the land does not prosper, then you cannot prosper at all. I'd like to play words that are a prayer. Many of you know them. Because someone stylized them and gave them a title and put them in the emblems of this nation. The words read, O Uganda, may God uphold thee. We lay our future in thy hands. United free for liberty, together we'll always stand. And I don't know if you know all the words in this anthem, but I'll be sure to play it for you when I return.
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0: 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And as you pray for the land, remember not to defile it with the sin. And if you do, pray for the land, pray for healing of the land. And O Uganda, indeed, may God uphold thee. Until tomorrow, God bless.
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11: Museveni calls on Kabale Diocese to champion hard work, discipline, and unity. 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
11: Good morning to you. It's the news at 10 o'clock. I am Viola Sasira. In a message delivered by Health Minister Dr. Chris Badiomunsi during celebrations of 60 years of Kabale Diocese, President Yoweri Kaguta Museveni has urged the clergy to intensify preaching of hard work, discipline, unity, and socio-economic transformation to lift households out of poverty. At the event that featured the ordination of 13 priests and 10 deacons, Museveni congratulated the diocese for its spiritual and social contribution since its establishment in 1966.
12: Kabale Diocese has steadily advanced, achieving significant milestones over the years, and we thank God. I appreciate all the men of God that have contributed to the progress and nurturing of God's people in this diocese. Today, we celebrate 60 years of faith and transformation since Kabale Diocese was erected on April 17, 1966, after being separated from Barara Diocese. The Catholic Church has done a great work of transforming people's lives through construction of schools, hospitals, and other community services in Uganda. We appreciate the zeal, unwavering dedication, and focus to the humanitarian cause of transforming communities physically and spiritually.
11: The president recognized past bishops and current apostolic administrator, the Right Reverend Callister Waramia, noting the Catholic Church's role in education, health, and national unity. He also encouraged Ugandans to join the money economy through scaling circles and the parish development model and to embrace regional integration. He urged religious leaders to promote tolerance and to discourage sectarianism.
12: The mission of evangelism is a call, socio-economic transformation, hard work, discipline, and respect for the values that hold the communities and the families together. Kabale Diocese has managed to make it the Diamond Jubilee due to its commitment to cause visible changes amongst our people. The NRM leadership recognizes the church as a key partner in nation building and encourages all church leaders in all denominations to preach the gospel of no more sleep and unity in all our endeavors.
11: Museveni congratulated the new ordained clergy, challenging them to serve with humility and commitment to both spiritual and social economic transformation. Bishop Moses Banja has criticized parents who he says are unfairly targeting teachers over school feeding fees. Speaking at a confirmation ceremony at Buloba Church of Uganda Primary School, the prelate described it as shameless for parents to report educators to RDCs and other authorities after schools request contributions to feed learners. He acknowledged government efforts to subsidize primary education, but stressed that state support is not enough alone. Bishop Banja urged parents to take responsibility for raising and providing for their children instead of shifting blame to school administrators. His remarks came as more than 150 pupils were confirmed into the Church of Uganda at Buloba Primary School. Elsewhere, drama unfolded in Bukwanga Village, Bukwanga Sub-County, as supporters of the defeated LC1 chairman, Stephen Waliendo, staged a protest demanding the return of the office stamp that had been withdrawn from him. The angry residents led by Waliendo argued that the Electoral Commission had directed that any winner facing a filed petition should not be sworn in, meaning the stamp should remain with their chairperson until the petition is resolved. The group stormed the office of the LC3 chairperson, George Kagweri, insisting he hand back the stamp Waliendo had surrendered after losing to John Basembeza. Kagweri, however, urged the residents to remain calm, assuring them that their matter is being handled through the proper channels.
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11: A surprise gold discovery in Western Kenya has triggered a rush that is reshaping the local economy. Gotharda Manase Lomacha sold 3 grams of gold for 36,000 shillings, about $280, sparking thousands of prospectors to flood Shipora village. What was once grazing land is now dotted with pits and makeshift mining camps, with local authorities estimating up to 10,000 people arriving at the height of the rush. This influx highlights the volatility of Anzono mining, where even small finds can transform livelihoods and attract cross-border prospectors. Analysts say the scramble underscores both the opportunities and risks of informal gold mining, which can generate quick income but often lacks regulation, environmental safeguards, and long-term stability.
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14: NCBA Bank. Go for it.
11: The United States and Canada have entered into uncharted territory. The longtime allies and economic partners who have enjoyed free trade for decades are now in an escalating trade war with no clear off-ramp. As for Prime Minister Mark Carney, the late-night decision to suspend talks with President Donald Trump and to retaliate instead of agreeing to a deal that seemed in reach will be a significant political test. He's one of the first world leaders to walk away from the negotiating table with the White House, and the outcome will be watched closely.
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11: Namungo Blazers have successfully defended their National Basketball League title after beating rival City Oilers 81-74 in a thrilling Game 7 that went into overtime in Hoima last evening. The Blazers held their nerve in the extra period to secure back-to-back league championships. And in the Premier League, it kicked off with drama as Hull City stunned Manchester United 2-0, sealing their first-ever top-flight win over the Red Devils. The result marked a historic start to the season, with United fans enduring both defeat and travel chaos after train cancellations back to Manchester. Hull's victory sets the tone for an unpredictable campaign as clubs begin their chase for the crown. That is the news at 10 o'clock. I'm Viola Sassira. 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
1: Let the words of my mouth, the meditations of my heart be acceptable to you. 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
0: The K Drive.
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2: 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It is going to be even harder and harder.
1: 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Hackers are now exploiting our greed, our fear, and our emotions with the diabolical consequences.
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1: 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The devil is dangerous on the loose.
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0: 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I want to grow. I want so much more. Because there is living and there is living through.
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1: Good afternoon. It's the news at 1 o'clock. I am Viola Kusasira. Medical doctors under the Uganda Medical Association, UMA, have made a U-turn on the earlier decision to suspend an industrial action after government, through the Ministry of Health, revised its position on the earlier proposed payment for medical interns. Speaking during plenary last week, the Minister of Health, Dr. Chris Badiomunsi, announced that the government had suspended a controversial policy and agreed to pay all 2,490 medical interns in the current cohort a gross monthly allowance of 1.2 million shillings, equaling to 1 million net after taxes through December 2026. Following the minister's announcement in Parliament, the Uganda Medical Association directed all medical interns to immediately report to their assigned training hospitals. In an interview with KFM, the Uganda Medical Association president, Professor Frank Asimwe, said of the minister's commitment, the government has failed to put the commitment in writing, leaving interns with no reference. As a resolution, the association has decided to activate its earlier industrial action plans come the deadline on Tuesday.
2: We want to thank Cabinet, Minister of Health and Parliament for deliberating on the issues of allowances for interns who are deployed. We received with gladness the communication on the floor of Parliament, but thus far we have not had any written communication to reverse what has been earlier communicated. And for us, if nothing is written, nothing has been communicated. And so, until we've got a written communication from the Minister of Health, for us our countdown to the industrial action is still on. So all we are requesting for is a written redeployment with just one letter, one sentence, that the interns are going to be paid. That is all we want. If we don't get that, industrial action will happen.
1: Police in Wakiso District have recovered an abandoned firearm from a dilapidated building under demolition in Chijabilo Cell, Kimwanyi Ward, Kiara Municipality. The AK-47 rifle, together with ammunition, was found after Kasangati Police responded to information received on August 22nd. Authorities say the building had previously been occupied by suspected criminals, including one man arrested in 2024 over the shooting of a mobile money attendant in Ntinda. The weapon and ammunition have been secured for forensic examination. Police say investigations are underway to establish ownership and the circumstances under which the firearm was kept at the premises, as well as to track down any other suspects connected to this matter. Bishop Moses Banja has criticized parents who he says are unfairly targeting teachers over school feeding fees. Speaking at a confirmation ceremony at Buloba Church of Uganda Primary School, the prelate described it as shameless for parents to report educators to RDCs and other authorities after schools request contributions to feed learners. He acknowledged government's efforts to subsidize primary education, but stressed that the state support alone is not enough. Bishop Banja urged parents to take responsibility for raising and providing for their children instead of shifting the blame to school administration. His remarks came as more than 150 pupils were confirmed into the Church of Uganda at Buloba Primary School.
3: I will diligently do so. I will diligently do so. I will diligently do so.
4: Honor them for your service and sustain them all the days of their lives.
5: God answered your prayer and that child comes in. So the government actually helps us. They aid us. They give us what they can, which is not enough to keep your child in school physically fit and academically sound. So it is very, very important for us to know that these are our children and we take care of them.
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1: Elsewhere, trade tensions have escalated sharply between the United States and Canada after talks collapsed late Friday. President Donald Trump announced new 50% tariffs on Canadian goods, accusing Ottawa of charging American farmers massive tariffs 4 years. Canadian Prime Minister Mark Carney called the move a miscalculation and vowed to retaliate dollar for dollar from September 8th, targeting steel, dairy, appliances and electronics. He said Canada had been attacked and was now in a trade war. The breakdown has disrupted one of the world's most integrated trading relationships, as these new U.S. tariffs cover about $20 billion worth of Canadian imports, roughly 5%, including wine, cement, clothing, and hockey equipment. Canada has said countermeasures would be announced in the coming days, stressing they were necessary to protect national interests.
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7: NCBA Bank. Go for it.
1: Ukraine's former defense minister Mykhailo Fedorov says President Volodymyr Zelensky has questions to answer over corruption in his government. Fedorov, who modernized the armed forces and pioneered drone warfare, was dismissed last month after reportedly clashing with the military leadership. He told the BBC that a money laundering probe raises concerns about Zelensky's awareness of corruption in his circle, adding that democracy should not be the hostage of Putin, but stopped short of declaring political ambitions.
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1: In the world of sport, Rwanda has been confirmed as the host of the 2027 FIESA Games, which will be the 24th edition of the East African Secondary Schools Sports Competition. FIESA President Justus Mugisha made the announcement as the 2026 Games concluded in Morogoro, Tanzania. More than 8,000 participants, including about 6,000 athletes and 2,000 officials, took part in this year's event. Kenya won the overall title, edging Uganda by 20 gold medals to 19. Tanzania, Rwanda, Burundi, Kenya, and Uganda participated in the competition. Rwanda last hosted the Games in 2023 in Huye before the event moved to Uganda in 2024 and in Kenya in 2025. And for our kicker, a robot in China has outrun Usain Bolt's world record, sprinting 100 meters in just 9.39 seconds at the World Humanoid Robot Games. Organizers say it even beat rivals from tech giants before heading off to fold laundry in the household chores event. And that's the news at 1 o'clock. I am Viola Xasia. 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

It's a bold ambition to make lives better. Because somewhere, someone is stepping into a world of work for the first time with the confidence that their retirement is taken care of. We make dreams possible. And when health takes an unexpected turn, help is there when it's needed most. And because legacies matter, what people build does not end with them. It's passed on. For 40 years, we've made lives better and fueled Uganda's economy. Through careful investment, we have supported businesses,

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4: 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It is going to be even harder and harder.
3: The information superhighway of the 21st century has a dark underbelly. 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
6: Taxi operators warn police against defying agreed position. Coordinated arson attacks hit southern Thailand.
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6: Good evening. It's the news at 5 o'clock. I am Viola Sasira. The Federation of the Uganda Taxi Operators have warned the traffic police against actions that are divergent from what was agreed as traffic kicks off a 100 days crackdown operation on taxis under dangerous mechanical condition as directed by the Minister of Works and Transport. On Friday this week, Minister Fred Biamkama ordered a 100 days police crackdown starting tomorrow, Monday, to impound all passenger taxis operating in poor conditions across the Great Kampala metropolitan area. The taxi operators chairperson Rashid Sekindi says any police action outside of the agreed scope will force taxi drivers and owners into a strike. He has, however, urged drivers and owners of taxis in poor states to have them repaired before driving to avoid being impounded. Medical doctors under the Uganda Medical Association have made a U-turn on the earlier decision to suspend an industrial action after government, through the Ministry of Health, revised its position on the earlier proposed payment for medical interns. Speaking during plenary last week, the Minister of Health, Dr. Chris Bariomunsi, announced that the government has suspended a controversial policy and agreed to pay all 2,490 medical interns in the current cohort a gross monthly allowance of 1.2 million shillings, equaling 1 million shillings net after taxes through December 2026. Following the minister's announcement in Parliament, the Uganda Medical Association directed all medical interns to immediately report to their assigned training hospitals. In an interview with KFM, the Uganda Medical Association president, Professor Frank Asimwe, said of the minister's commitment that the government has failed to put the commitment in writing, leaving interns with no reference. As a solution, the association has decided to activate its earlier industrial action plans come the deadline on Tuesday.
7: We want to thank Cabinet, Minister of Health and Parliament for deliberating on the issues of allowances for interns who are deployed. We received with gladness the communication on the floor of Parliament, but thus far we have not had any written communication to reverse what had been earlier communicated. And for us, if nothing is written, nothing has been communicated. And so, until we've got a written communication from the Minister of Health, for us our countdown to the industrial action is still on. So all we are requesting for is a written redeployment with just one letter, one sentence, that the interns are going to be paid. That is all we want. If we don't get that, industrial action will happen.
6: Police in Wakiso District have recovered an abandoned firearm from a dilapidated building under demolition in Chijabilo Cell, Kimwanyi Ward, Chiram Municipality. The AK-47 rifle, together with ammunition, was found after Kasangati Police responded to information received on August 22nd. Authorities say the building had previously been occupied by suspected criminals, including one man arrested in 2024 over the shooting of a mobile money attendant in Tinda. The weapon and ammunition have been secured for forensic examination. Police say investigations are underway to establish ownership and the circumstances under which the firearm was kept at the premises, as well as to track down any other suspects connected to the matter.
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6: Government has been urged to establish public autism centres to support parents and children amid rising costs and growing numbers. Concepta Nambeja, Vice President of the Human Resource Managers Association of Uganda, says most facilities are privately owned and called for inclusion in schools.
8: I doubt you have heard of a government center that takes care of autistic children. My call to the government is for them to come out, support, and put up centers, encourage parents to open up when it comes to such an illness or to such a financially, physically, mentally, and give these children an opportunity to live.
6: Dorothy Nambi, founder of the Donor Center Home for Autism, urged the Ministry of Education and Sports to create sections for autistic children, saying private centers charge over 1 million shillings, forcing poor parents to hide their children.
9: We have seen some parents hide children even at home because of this as a challenge. We appeal to government that maybe in the ordinary government schools, there should be some units that can be put up to support some of these parents who cannot come to the private sections. Otherwise, when it comes to autism, it is quite expensive. Therapists are expensive. The centers themselves, the ones that we have are starting from 1 million and above. Managing these children is very expensive.
6: The remarks were made Saturday during the fourth annual HR Sports Gala at UICT Nakawa. A 2024 UBOS report estimates more than 168,000 people are living with autism in Uganda.
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6: Egypt's economy has received a symbolic lift with the return of 48 ancient artifacts from Los Angeles, one of America's wealthiest art markets. The collection, spanning Pharaonic and Coptic periods, had been trafficked illegally but is now back in Egyptian hands. Officials say the repatriation strengthens Egypt's cultural capital, boosting tourism and museum revenues. Antiquities are central to Egypt's global brand, drawing millions of visitors and generating foreign exchange. Analysts add that every recovery enhances Egypt's leverage in the international art market and reinforces its reputation as a custodian of heritage. The move fits a wider trend of African nations reclaiming cultural property, positioning Egypt to convert heritage into economic opportunity.
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11: NCBA Bank. Go for it.
6: Thai military says more than 50 coordinated arson and incendiary attacks aimed at creating unrest have been carried out across Thailand's insurgency hit south. At least two people were injured, with a local government office building, a convenience store and a stolen vehicle among the targets set on fire. The incidents took place across the country's southern border provinces around 8 p.m. local time and midnight on Saturday, the military's Internal Security Operations Command said in a statement. Authorities imposed an overnight curfew that was lifted on Sunday morning.
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6: From the world of sport, Rwanda has been confirmed as the host of the 2027 FIESA Games, which will be the 24th edition of the East African Secondary Schools Sports Competition. FIESA President Justus Mujisha made the announcement as the 2026 Games concluded in Morogoro, Tanzania. More than 8,000 participants, including about 6,000 athletes and 2,000 officials, took part in this year's event. Kenya won the overall title, edging Uganda by 20 gold medals to 19. Tanzania, Rwanda, Burundi, Kenya and Uganda participated in the competition. Rwanda last hosted the games in 2023 in Huye before the event moved to Uganda in 2024 and later on in Kenya in 2025. And lastly, a robot in China has outrun Usain Bolt's world record, sprinting 100 meters in just 9.39 seconds at the World Humanoid Robot Games. It was a fascinating spectacle for most revelers before the robot then headed off to fold laundry in the household chores event. That is the news at 5 o'clock. I am Viola Sasia. 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
1: You cannot overemphasize just how dangerous AI has become. 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
1: You cannot overemphasize just how dangerous AI has become. 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
2: 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Yeah. Sitting on your moulin, Tiano. Oh, sitting on.
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